Hi, I'm Jeannie Richardson. Welcome to Breath of the Word. May the breath of God's Spirit breathe life into you today. Today, we're going to talk about one of the most important things that you need to be able to walk in, and that is the wisdom of God. God is releasing wisdom to the body of Christ right now. He's giving us great discernment, and He's showing us what is true, what is false, what we can believe, what we cannot. Do you know God wants you to know His wisdom and operate in His wisdom? The Bible promises you His wisdom. So today we're going to talk about the importance of wisdom and how you can walk in God's wisdom. Amen. God bless you. I know that right now the Father is releasing, according to Ephesians 1, chapter 1, verses 17, 18, and 19, He is releasing to you the spirit of wisdom and revelation. In Jesus' mighty name, amen. Amen. Do you know that the Bible talks about wisdom as if it is the most important thing for you to have by the Spirit of God? The Bible says in Proverbs 4, 7, wisdom is the most important thing. Therefore, with wisdom, get more wisdom. Do you know that you can grow in wisdom? And it's so important, and there's many benefits of wisdom. And in fact, Solomon in 1 Kings 4, 29 asked for wisdom. And because God saw the integrity of his heart to ask for wisdom to rule God's people, God said, because you've asked for wisdom, now I'm going to give you wealth. So Solomon was given the most wisdom of anyone, and with it, he was given wealth. Many times they go hand in hand. Now that's an important concept, because in Deuteronomy 1, we find out that God gives us the power to obtain wealth that he may establish his covenant with us. But you must be able to walk in wisdom. And to be able to do that, the Bible says we must walk in the fear of the Lord so that we know how to handle not only wisdom, but how to handle wealth for the kingdom of God purposes, not just to be selfish and to consume it upon our own selves. We'll talk a little bit about that more later. But you know, so God gave wisdom to Solomon, but the Bible says that David's heart cried out to God in Psalms 90, verse 12, and he prayed that he would gain a heart of wisdom. I want to tell you, beloved, God is giving you a heart of wisdom. The Lord showed me some time back that in some areas, the body of Christ, the bride of Christ, had been blinded. She'd been very naive and actually childish in many ways, but our Heavenly Father is causing those blinders to come off. He's causing us to see with clarity, to know the truth. I remember the story of Nathanael when Jesus saw Nathanael and he said, "Behold, this man in whom is no guile." He knew by discerning of spirits that Nathanael was somebody who could be trusted. You see, Jesus had wisdom through discerning of spirits and a word of wisdom that he could believe and trust Nathanael. What would it be like if, when people lie to you, for example, God would show you in your spirit, love them, forgive them, but
He's going to show you something's wrong in your heart so that you will not be beguiled. You will not be deceived by people. God is going to give you wisdom supernaturally. According to 1 Corinthians chapter 12, there's something called discerning of spirit. So you're going to know when a person cannot be trusted. Also, according to a word of wisdom in 1 Corinthians chapter 12, the supernatural manifestation of Holy Spirit through you, he is going to cause you to know about how to conduct yourself in wisdom going forward. And so these are promises from the Word of God. No more will you be blinded by deception. God is giving you his wisdom. In Proverbs 3:21, it says, "My son, do not let wisdom and understanding out of your sight. Preserve sound judgment and discretion." In Proverbs 4:6, "Do not forsake wisdom." It's so important. You know, so often we spend so much time with so many things, but God wants the body of Christ to walk in wisdom. I remember a scripture in the New Testament where Jesus said to his disciples to be as wise as serpents, but gentle as doves. Now, he's not telling us to be evil, but he is telling us to be wise. He is telling us to be aware, to be

alert, to not be deceived. And so I love how Proverbs 16:16 says, how much better to get wisdom than gold and silver. Do you know that it is better to have wisdom

Even in Ecclesiastes 7:19, it takes wisdom to even be a leader. That's not only a leader in the body of Christ, but maybe a leader on your job, a leader in your family, a leader in government. We must learn to operate in wisdom. We must have understanding of this realm. The realm of wisdom is being released from the heavenly realm through the Holy Spirit by the Spirit of revelation. I referred earlier to Ephesians 1:17. It was the prayer that Paul made that the Father of our Lord Jesus Christ, the Father of glory, would grant unto you the spirit of wisdom and revelation in the knowledge of Him. You see, it isn't enough to have supernatural revelation. We must have wisdom to know what to do with revelation. For example, you might have a dream about somebody that maybe, for example, they're going to die. Now you're going to have wisdom from the Lord. What do you do about that revelation? The wisdom of God will teach you and show you, is that just for you to pray for that person? Is Satan going to try to kill them? You need wisdom to know, is there a death threat on their life physically, or is it spiritual? Is Satan going to try to kill them spiritually by luring them into sin or some other thing? We need wisdom more importantly than we need revelation, because we won't know what to do with what God shows us or what God speaks to us if we don't have the wisdom of God to know how to go forward with that, to know what to do with it. So that's so important. Well, how are you going to know? How are you going to have this wisdom from above? You must spend time with God. In fact, 2 Corinthians 3:18 says that we behold darkly, as we're looking into a mirror, we're looking to see the Lord. And as we look at Him, as we behold Him, we are being changed from glory to glory into His image. Do you know, beloved, there is a waiting for wisdom? Yes. You must spend time with God. You must spend time sitting in His presence, worshiping Him, being still, listening to what He's saying to you. You must be okay sitting in silence sometimes so that God can speak to you. I remember recently I was considering doing something, and for some reason I was very concerned about it. In fact, I told some friends of mine, I don't want to do that. I feel kind of afraid to do that. I'm concerned that if I do that particular thing, something bad is going to happen to me. And after I shared that, I went and I spent time alone with the Lord to hear what He would say to me. And once I settled myself down, and I just sat in a place of peace and sacred silence, suddenly the Lord showed me, why was I so fearful about doing that thing? Why was I so concerned about me being harmed if I did that particular thing? The Lord showed me His wisdom. He began to reveal to me what was happening, how Satan had tried to come against me, because what I was going to do in ministry was going to be a great blessing to many people. And so we must go to a place alone with God and quiet ourselves before Him, spend time with Him, and let Him reveal to us His wisdom. So there's a waiting for wisdom. We must wait for wisdom. We cannot just run off in our own ideas or our own emotions. God is going to give you wisdom.
how to navigate

every situation in life. So in Jeremiah 23:18, it talks about who has stood in the counsel of the Lord. That means to be still in his presence while he is speaking to you. In Jeremiah 23:18, it goes on, who has perceived and heard his word? Who has marked his word and heard it? We must learn to not only stand in the counsel of the Lord, sit in the counsel of the Lord, be present in the counsel of the Lord, but we must perceive what he is saying. And I love how when God spoke to Elijah, it wasn't in the whirlwind or the earthquake. It was in the still, small voice. Many times you must empty yourself of your emotion. You must empty yourself sometimes of other people's pressure to perform or pressure for you to do certain things, and empty yourself of your own thoughts so that you can have the thoughts and wisdom of God. Sometimes there's distractions to that, and that's why it's so important to learn to sit in silence so that you can hear in a quiet place the whispers of God. He will give you his wisdom. When it looks like there's no way out, when it looks like you're overtaken with fear, I was feeling so uncertain, and I was feeling so concerned and even fearful, honestly. I was actually feeling confused about doing something, and I felt overwhelmed. But then God dropped in me his strength and his wisdom to know that that was not me. That was Satan trying to hinder me, to buffet me, and to stop me from doing that particular ministry. Now, maybe in your life it's something else, but beloved, if you'll not just rashly act on your emotion, if you will wait for the counsel of God, he will give you his wisdom. Now, there's different types of wisdom, isn't there? There's a wisdom that you get from education. There's a wisdom that you get from intelligence. And there's a wisdom you get from mental learning and development. And that's a good thing. There's nothing wrong with that. But it isn't enough, because we need not only the wisdom that we get from learning things in college and learning things from experience. We must have the wisdom of God as well. It's so important that you learn to walk with God in a way that he can begin to reveal to you his wisdom. So, what is wisdom? Wisdom is the quality of having experience, knowledge, good judgment. It's the quality of being wise, intelligent, having understanding and insight and perception and discernment. Now that's where the Spirit of the Lord comes in. You can have all the education and experience of a college professor, but if you don't have discretion, if you don't have the wisdom of God, if you don't listen and receive God's wisdom, you will be as a fool in many areas. And so Job talked about wisdom, and he said, where does wisdom come from? Where is the place of understanding? And he goes on and he says, then he saw wisdom and he declared it. He prepared it indeed. He searched it out. And to men he said, behold, the fear of the Lord. That is wisdom. And in fact, the Bible says that the fear of the Lord is the beginning of wisdom. We cannot walk in the wisdom of God if we don't fear him, honor him, revere him as holy, walk in a lifestyle that we know that God is always watching us. Oh, it's a wondrous thing to walk in the fear of the Lord, to be in awe of his might,

to be in awe of His power, to know that we want to be pleasing to Him in everything we do and in everything we say. That is the beginning of wisdom, to walk in the fear of the Lord. The Bible says in Proverbs chapter 1, if you read through 20 through verse 33, it talks about wisdom is crying in the street. Wisdom is lifting her voice. And even in the entrance of the city gates, everywhere you go, God wants to impart to you His wisdom. His wisdom is available to you everywhere you go. Do you know that wisdom can be given even in a dream? Now, I talked about Solomon, didn't I? When in a dream, the angel of the Lord came to him. And because he desired wisdom to rule God's people, through a dream, God not only gave him wisdom, but he said, I will also give you riches. He said, I do not know how to go out or to come in. Therefore, give to your servant an understanding heart to judge your people, that I may discern between both good and evil. And so God gave him that even through a dream. Do you know God wants to speak to you in your dreams, and He wants to give you wisdom. He wants to give you instructions. Do you know that you can even receive inventions in dreams? God can give you business strategies through dreams. God can give you understanding of how to walk out problems in your life, maybe in lawsuits, or maybe you feel like you're trapped and you have no way out and you don't know what to do. God is going to give you wisdom. And one of the ways He can give you wisdom is through a dream. In Job 33:14, God speaks once, yes again, but we do not perceive His voice. We don't listen to Him. But in verse 15, it says, in a dream, in a vision of the night, when deep sleep falls upon men, when they're sleeping upon their bed, then God opens up our ears and seals instruction. Do you know that even in a dream, God can give you instruction? There's many men that I can list to you that they received their inventions, actually, even through dreams. Albert Einstein received through a dream the theory of relativity. I could go down a list here. I know one particular man who comes to my church, and through dreams, God gave him inventions of how to make toys, and he's been selling these toys to some of the biggest toy dealers in the world. And so God wants you to know that even when you're sleeping, God is releasing to you wisdom. So I want to bless you with that. And I'm reminded of how God spoke to Joseph and gave him wisdom to preserve the kingdom of Pharaoh's kingdom in Egypt for 7 years of famine. We know that story of Joseph, how he dreamt about how to preserve the grains for 7 years. And so that was through a dream. God can give you dreams that will help you to prosper, how to prepare. I've had dreams that have helped me to prepare for things that were coming that I would not have known. But God gave me His wisdom in dreams so that I would know when those things came. You see, He seals up instruction. He gives us wisdom. Daniel had understanding of mysteries. God not only gave Daniel interpretation of Nebuchadnezzar's dream, but God gave him divine wisdom to even know what the dream was. And because of Daniel's wisdom, he was promoted, and a declaration was made that his God was indeed God over all others. This is the blessings of wisdom. So I want you to know that God is pouring

pouring out wisdom in your life. In Proverbs 3:13, it says, "Happy is the man who finds wisdom, for her proceeds are better than the profit of silver and gold. She is more precious than rubies. Length of days is in her right hand." Do you want to live a long time, beloved? Get the wisdom of God. I'm going to pray for you to have the wisdom of God right now. All of her paths are peace. Now, the Bible says that if you lack wisdom, ask God for wisdom. And ask in faith, according to James 5. I am going to lead you in a prayer, and I want you to believe God for faith right now. James 1:5, if any of you lack wisdom, let him ask of God, who gives abundantly without reproach, and he will, and it will be given to him. But let him ask in faith and do not waver. Right now, beloved, I want you to know there's a release of God's wisdom to you, to the body of Christ. There is a manifold wisdom. What does that mean? It's like a diamond. It's multifaceted. Do you know that the wisdom of God is multifaceted? And just like a diamond reflects and refracts light in different directions, people are going to see different aspects of the very wisdom of God shining through your life. In the decisions you make, in the way you carry yourself, in the way you articulate what God wants you to say, in the way you carry yourself, maybe in business meetings or when you're doing commerce, wherever you are, God's multifaceted wisdom is going to be seen not only by the people around you, but even the very angels in heaven are watching to see how God's wisdom flows to you and through you. We're going to ask for wisdom for you right now, and I want you to repeat this prayer after me. The Bible says that we have the mind of Christ, according to 1 Corinthians 2, the last verse. We have the mind of the Lord, and that's in verse 30 of 1 Corinthians chapter 1. Now, I want you to pray this prayer with me, and I want you to believe God for wisdom. Satan will not be able to deceive you again. People will not be able to deceive you again. God is going to give you his wisdom so you will know what is true and what is false, because you're walking in the wisdom of God. You're walking in the fear of the Lord, and that is the beginning of wisdom. And now God is pouring out the spirit of wisdom and revelation to you. Now repeat this prayer with me. Father, in the name of Jesus, your word says, if I ask for wisdom, that you would give it to me, according to James 1:5. Now I'm asking in faith in Jesus' name. And by faith, I receive your wisdom, Father. I ask for your wisdom so that I may do everything that you've called me to do and give glory to you. In Jesus' name, amen. God bless you, beloved ones.

0: Do you think there's an actual reality and truth about who God is?
1: God is something different to everyone.
2: It sounds like you have a high value for children.
3: Yeah.
2: How do you feel about abortion?
4: Do you know the Bible says all liars love their part in the lake of fire? You having a tough time with what I'm saying?
5: I'm just getting a little over it, honestly.

0: Guys, do you think there's an afterlife?
1: Yeah, I think you go somewhere.
0: Somewhere?
1: Yeah, I think heaven or hell, personally.
0: Would you ever get on a plane and say, oh, I don't know where I'm going, just going somewhere? Wouldn't you like to know where you're going?
1: Yeah, but I feel like that's impossible to know.
0: Are you sure?
1: I'm not sure, but I feel that way. Yeah. Like, maybe it's impossible to know.
0: It's impossible to fly, did you know that?
1: No,
0: but we found a way around it.
1: Yeah.
0: You know, years ago they thought people couldn't fly. So it is possible to know where you're going. Did you know that?
1: What? How is it possible? So you can, like, talk to dead people?
0: No, but do you believe the Bible?

0: Yeah.
1: Well, there's your authority. It's the highest authority on earth. It's God's word, and it tells us that we can know where we're going and when we die. Do you believe the Bible?
2: Yeah, because I was raised Christian, but there's a thousand different religions. Who knows who's right?
0: Yeah.
1: So there...
2: Since the beginning of time, everybody's believed in a deity of some sort.
1: Yeah, it's hard not to because of creation. Creation tells us there's a creator. But don't you remember the first of the first and second of the Ten Commandments? They explain what you've just said.
2: Okay.
1: Do you remember what they are?
2: Not exactly by number, but go ahead, you can tell me.
1: Yeah. You shall have no other gods before me. In other words, don't make up a false god, false religion. Man tends to do that. We make a god to suit ourselves. I did it before I was a Christian. Made a god that was kind of cuddly and snuggly and happy with me.
0: Yeah.
1: Do you know why we die according to the Bible?
2: Nope.
1: Do you?
0: No.
1: Because of wages. Did you know that?
0: Did you say because of wages?
1: Wages, yeah. Oh. It's a famous Bible verse. Do you remember this verse, the wages of sin is death?
2: I don't even know which Bible. There's a lot of Bibles out there.
1: Yeah, true. It's in all the Bibles, but there's different versions. There's versions for the Chinese, the versions for the Russians, Australians, English version, old version, new versions, but they all say, death is payment by God for our sins. The wages of sin is death. It's like a judge in a court of law has a criminal that's committed multiple murders, rapes, and he says, you've earned the death sentence. This is your wages. This is what we're paying you. And sin is so serious to God that he's given us the death sentence. We're all waiting to die. We're on capital punishment. We're on death row because we've sinned against God. Now, do you believe that you're sinful enough for God to put you to death?
2: I guess so. Everybody does.
1: What about you? Are you a good person or are you evil?
0: A little bit of both.
1: A little bit of both?
0: I'm kidding.
3: All right, guys, I got a question for you. Are there certain things in this world that make you really angry?
4: I mean, I don't get angry a lot. I just feel like it's not really useful to waste the energy on that, you know, whatever is making you angry, so.
3: Do you think there are certain things that make God angry?
4: I don't believe so. So I went to a Christian high school, so we had a theology class where they actually talked about this, and it's more like God is an energy. He's not actually a being, so, you know, and it's emotion, so emotions are tied to beings. So I don't think, and it's kind of just like, contradictive. So I don't believe God can actually be angry, considering that he's not a being.
3: And where do you get that from? Like, what do you base that on?
4: So theology, I mean, so I went there for 2 years, and one of the pastors, he was constantly preaching about God. We learned about even the other theologies, you know. And that's one of the biggest like concepts that he taught in that class is, you know, God is not a being. Jesus and God is a different, you know, Jesus is a son, and he's actually an actual being, but God is not. He's just energy.
3: Biblically speaking, God is a person, right? I mean, the Bible teaches that God is actually, he's one being, but he manifests himself in three persons, the Father, the Son, and the Holy Spirit. Right, and so obviously God created the universe. God made man in his image, the Bible actually says, which gives its indication that God has obviously personality and so forth. And one of the things that the Bible teaches is that God is angry with the wicked.
4: It's kind of just a subjective, you know, compared to like who you ask, because you know everyone's going to have different point of views on God and you know Bible and all that. So
3: you know that's an interesting point. You know, what do you think about this? Do you think that it's okay for us as people to have our own image of God, or do you think there's an actual reality and truth about who God is?
5: God is something good for everyone, but something different to everyone.
3: If we had contradictory views about God, like you thought he was this way and I thought he was that way, could we both be right, or does one of us have to be wrong?
5: I think they could both be right. It's just in my relationship with him, he might tell me how to live my life, and he might be guiding someone in a completely different path, but it doesn't mean it's wrong. It's just where they need to be.
3: Eddie, you mentioned Jesus. What are your thoughts about Jesus? Who do you think he was, and what do you think is true about him?
4: So from what I've learned and what people have taught me, it's just that he was God's son, and he died for our sins. He sent him here so that we didn't, you know, have to repent for everyone else's sins. So
3: what are sins, and how do we know what they are?
4: That's a good question. That is a very good question.
6: Imagine you are an eyewitness to a crime. Let's say you saw a bank robbery go down. And you know the guy who did it. He's not a close friend, but you know the guy who did it. And instead of keeping the money for himself, he donated it to a local charity, an orphanage. So now these orphans have money, they have food, they have shelter, they have life-saving medicine. Now your dilemma is, do I turn this guy in? He's probably going to go to jail. The money has to go back. The kids are going to go without.

0: or do you let the orphans keep the money? That's the dilemma. What would you do?
1: I think I would let the guy, I think I'd let him be all right. You know, I wouldn't turn him in.
0: You wouldn't turn him in?
1: No.
0: So it sounds like you have a high value for children, I take it?
1: Yeah.
0: How do you feel about abortion?
1: I think it just depends, man, on the situation for me.
0: Yeah. Do you believe it's a baby in the womb?
1: At a certain point, yeah.
0: Now, when is that point? Does science get to dictate that? Do you and I get to dictate that? Who gets to decide that?
1: I guess science would.
0: And so science would come along and say that, well, it's a fetus. And the word fetus tells us when it is, not what it is, right? So you were once a teenager. It's like coming along saying, he's not human, he's just a teenager.
1: Yeah.
0: Right? It's not human, it's just a fetus. It's just a stage of life. Now, some people come along and they say, well, it's just a blob of tissue. Which you and I are just blob of tissue. It's just bigger blob of tissues.
1: Yeah.
0: So what is the difference between a preborn and a newborn where we could say, hey, you know what? We can kill the preborn but not the newborn.
1: I guess for me, what I've always heard is like when there's a heartbeat or like a pulse of some kind, that is kind of when that starts.
0: Okay.
1: But yeah. I don't know. I'm not well-versed on the subject, yeah, to be completely honest.
0: All right. So that's 21 days.
1: Okay.
0: 21 days in, the heart begins to beat. Would you say then that abortion should be outlawed after 21 days because it has a heartbeat?
1: I mean, I think you could make a good argument for it, for sure.
0: So most women have an abortion between the 7th and the 10th week, long after they even find out that they were even pregnant.
1: Yeah.
0: Right?
1: Yeah.
0: So would there ever be a case where we could say, you know what, abortion should be legal, allow that woman to be able to choose because of this reason? What is that reason?
1: Well, their argument would be that they're not ready to take care of a child, right? So.
0: What about adoption then?
1: Yeah, I mean, that's always an option for sure.
0: So answer this question. It's okay to kill a baby in the womb when?
1: I don't know. I don't know when that is. I don't know if it's okay.
0: Yeah.
1: Yeah.
0: Yeah. So I would say that it's not okay. I wasn't going to get into this with you, but I wanted to throw you for a loop, right?
1: Makes you think.
0: For sure. Right?
1: Yeah.
2: No, I think I'm a good person.
3: Okay.
2: Yeah, but I don't think I don't sin. Like, I'm sure I have sinned.
3: Okay. I'm going to try and change your mind about that. Okay. I'll tell you a little story. A girl was watching a sheep eating green grass, and she thought how nice and white the sheep looked against the green grass. Then it began to snow, and she thought how dirty the sheep now looked against the white snow. Same sheep, different background.
2: Mm-hmm.
3: Can you see that?
2: Yeah.
3: So I'm going to let it snow.
2: Okay.
3: To show you yourself in God's eyes. I'm going to use the whiteness, the snowy white righteousness of God's Ten Commandments.
2: Okay.
3: Go to the ninth. How many lies have you told in your life?
2: I don't know.
3: Quite a few?
2: Probably.
3: And what about you?
4: I try not to lie, but everybody does it eventually.
3: Ever stolen something in your whole life, even if it's small?
2: No.
3: Really?
2: Yeah, my dad's a cop. I ain't stealing nothing.
3: Your dad's a cop?
2: Hell to the nah. I'm not stealing
3: anything.
2: So
3: the law is close to you?
2: Yes, very much so.
3: What about you? Ever stolen something?
4: I'm about to plead the Fifth Amendment.
3: Okay, so plead the Fifth. I like that. Ever use God's name in vain?
2: Of course.
3: What about you?
4: Yep.
3: Would you use your mother's name as a cuss word?
2: My mom's name?
3: Yeah,
2: no.
3: Instead of saying a filth word.
2: Well, that's a tricky question. No, I'm just kidding. No.
3: Why not?
2: Because it's my mom.
3: You respect her.
2: Most of the time when she's not being crazy.
3: Yeah. You'd never use her name as a substitute for a filth word beginning with S to express disgust, but you've taken the holy name of God, a name that godly Jews won't even speak or write down because it's so holy, and used it as a substitute for that filth word to express disgust. It's called blasphemy, so serious it's punishable by death. Once again, I appreciate your honesty and your patience. Jesus said, if you look at a woman and lust for her, you commit adultery with her in your heart. Have you ever looked at a woman with lust?
4: Of course not.
3: That's sarcasm. Have you ever looked with lust?
2: At a woman? Maybe,
3: no.
2: If she's hot enough.
3: Seriously?
2: I'm just kidding.
3: Yeah, I'm glad. See, have you looked with lust?
2: Yes, of course.
3: So, guys, I'm not judging you, but you both told me that you're lying. Well, you haven't stolen because your father's a cop. Lying, thieving, blasphemous, adulterers at heart. And you have to face God on Judgment Day. So here's the big question.
4: Did I say any of those things?
3: You were pleading the Fifth for the stealing.
4: Yeah.
3: Yeah. Which kind of says something. So this is the reason I'm doing this. If God judges you by the Ten Commandments on Judgment Day, do you think you'd be innocent or guilty?

0: Plead the fifth.
1: Actually, there's no pleading the fifth on Judgment Day.
2: Do you guys appreciate it when people shoot straight with you and don't, like, sugarcoat things?
3: No, I 100%. Just get to, that's just how I am as a person. I'm just, like, very... I mean, it could come off as rude, but I'm just straight to the point, you know?
2: Yeah, because you can tell when somebody's just kind of telling you what you want to hear versus what you need to hear, right? Okay, so I'm going to tell you guys what you need to hear today. And I'm doing this because I care about you, and I'm doing it in love. Mm-hmm. One of the biggest sins that the Bible talks about is the sin of idolatry. And idolatry is shaping God in your own image or in any other image, as opposed to the image that he has revealed about himself. You guys acknowledge that there's a law of non-contradiction. A cannot be A and non-A at the same time and in the same sense. I can't be here and not here at the same time and in the same sense. There's truth and there's reality. The most important thing is that we approach God based on what he's revealed about himself, because otherwise it's not the right God. Now we've entered into idolatry. And Eddie, I'm happy to hear you say that, man, you think about your eternity. Mm-hmm. What's more important than where we're gonna live forever?
3: Yep.
2: Listen, guys, there's a coming day of judgment, and hell is real and heaven is real. And the most important thing in the world is where we're gonna spend eternity. And I'm gonna cut to the chase with you, and I'm gonna just lay it out for you. God has given us his commandments. Those commandments are like a mirror. They reflect back to us what's true about ourselves. So let me ask you guys this. Let's just put it out on the table. How many lies would you guys say you've told over the course of your lifetime?
3: Too many to count.
2: Yeah, too many to count. What would you call someone who's told more lies than they could even count?
3: A liar.
2: Jesus said that if you look with lust, you're guilty of adultery. You guys ever looked with sexual lust in your heart?
3: Oh yeah, I mean, definitely. I mean, I think that's just embedded in human nature, I think.
2: Yeah. Yeah, if you've had sex out of marriage too, that's fornication. Yeah. The Bible says fornicators won't inherit the kingdom of God. Mm-hmm. And so that's serious. You might in your mind think, oh, well, we love each other and this and that, but God has established boundaries and he's established where sex is good and right. But on the day of judgment, you'll give account for every lustful thought you've had, for every sexual encounter that you've had that was outside the bounds of marriage. That's serious, you know? If you've ever taken something that didn't belong to you, by God's standard, you'd be a thief. The Bible teaches if you've ever had unjust anger or hatred in your heart, we talked about the good anger, but there's the bad anger, right? The selfish anger, the hateful anger. If we've ever had that in our heart, we're even guilty of murder, you know, in God's sight. And guys, God is so thorough. He's not just gonna go on the basis of what you've done. He's gonna go on the basis of your thoughts, your motives, your intentions. So based on that, how well do you think you'd do on the day of judgment?
3: I mean, as of right now, probably not too well, honestly speaking. I mean,
2: Does that worry you, Eddie?
3: I'm thinking about it, yeah.
2: What about you, Nina? Does that concern you? How do you think you would do when you stand before God?
4: Probably not that good, yeah.
1: If I could convince you that Christianity is true, that Jesus is who he said that he was, would you be willing to become a Christian?
5: Yeah, I mean, I wouldn't say I'm... I would consider myself somewhat of a Christian. I'm not a... Would I say I'm a great Christian? No.
2: Right.
5: But yeah.
1: I'm going to go through the Ten Commandments. This is going to determine whether or not you're a good person or a bad person.
5: Okay.
1: Fair enough? How many lies do you think you've told over the course of your life? That's the ninth commandment. It says you shall not lie.
5: Man, I couldn't even tell you. Probably a lot, yeah.
1: Okay. The eighth commandment says you should not steal. How many things do you think you've stolen over the course of your life?
5: I don't know.
1: Like, cheated on a test, downloaded music off the internet.
5: I've downloaded a lot of music.
1: All right.
5: Yeah.
1: All right.
5: And I've probably cheated on a test or two.
1: All right, yeah. Have you ever used God's name in vain? It's called blasphemy.
5: Yeah.
1: Yeah, all right. You still think you're a good person?
5: I do.
1: Yeah. Now, is it because your thoughts on what good is about, like right here, and God's is like up here? What do you think?
5: I judge it by what my friends and family think of me.
1: Yeah?
5: That's how I judge how
1: I dare to say your buddies are going to not hang out with you if they think that you're a bad person, or if you're going to steal from them, right?
5: Yeah.
1: Yeah. So we compare ourselves amongst ourselves, right? I'm not going to go hang out with the guy selling heroin. That's just not me.
5: Yeah.
1: But I'm also not going to go hang out with the person who is going to look down on me for just watching a football game. Get over yourself. It's just a football game. Stop being so legalistic and crazy.
5: Yeah.
1: Right? So we hang out with people that are kind of like-minded. But who gets to decide whether or not we really are good or bad? I would say God. What would you say?
5: I think there's a few different answers to that question. God being one of them. But I think...
1: Friends and family.
5: Our friends and family.
1: But if you stand before God, the day you die, and I hope it's not soon, right? If you stand before God,

0: God says, why should I let you into heaven? You go, well, because I'm a good person. And he says, well, by whose standard? By Larry's standard? By your standard? Because my standard is the only standard that matters. I mean, would that make sense, or am I off base?
1: No, I can see what you're saying.
0: Yeah, all right.
2: If you're guilty, will you go to heaven or hell?
3: Hopefully heaven, because he'll forgive me for my sins.
2: And what about you, if you're found guilty on Judgment Day?
4: Yep, same thing.
3: Same answer.
2: Yeah. Do you know the Bible says all liars love their part in the lake of fire? No thief, no adulterer, no fornicator will inherit the kingdom of God. I know this is painful, but there's a reason for this. Before you give someone a cure, you want to tell them about the disease. If they don't believe they've got a disease, they won't want the cure. I'm trying to bring you to a point where you'll say, man, I want everlasting life. I don't want death to seize on me. Tell me, what did God do for guilty sinners so we wouldn't have to go to hell? Do you know?
3: Jesus died.
2: Yeah, Jesus died on the cross for our sins.
3: Mm-hmm.
2: You and I broke God's law. Jesus paid the fine.
3: Yeah.
2: If someone pays your fine, a judge can let you go even though you're guilty. Justice can be done, but mercy can be extended because someone paid your fine. And even though you and I are sinful, even though we broke God's law, he loved us enough to send a Savior to suffer and die on the cross to take the punishment for our sins.
3: Mm-hmm.
2: That means God can dismiss your case. He can let you live forever. He can take the death sentence off you, all because of what Jesus did on the cross.
3: I believe that.
2: Is this making sense?
3: Yeah, I believe that.
2: Do you don't believe it?
4: Nope.
2: You having a tough time with what I'm saying?
4: No, I'm just getting a little over it, honestly. We didn't know it was gonna be so long or a religious thing in the first place. You didn't mention any of that stuff.
2: Well, I'm gonna be real quick, okay?
4: Okay, thanks.
2: Okay, because I care about you. I love you enough to tell you the truth, because death is a serious thing. It's gonna take all of us, and God takes no pleasure in our death. So Jesus then rose from the dead after he died for our sins, and God now offers you everlasting life as a free gift upon your repentance and faith in Jesus.
3: Mm-hmm.
2: So please think about what we're talking about.
3: Yeah.
2: You know, just get before the Lord and say, I've sinned against you. You gave me life, but I've used your name as a cuss word. I've done things I know are morally wrong. Please forgive me. And then willfully put your faith in Jesus, and God will grant you everlasting life as a free gift. Now, I found this very, very awkward, seriously. It's been no fun for me, because I can feel that you're not excited about what I'm saying, but I'm doing this because I love you and I want you to think about it. So will you think about it with a sense of seriousness?
3: Absolutely. I was raised in the church, so no problem. Yeah.
2: Your family Christians?
3: Yes.
2: So no doubt you're listening today because of their prayers.
3: Absolutely.
2: So do you have a Bible at home?
3: I do, I have a couple.
2: Okay. Guys, thanks for listening to me, and thank you for your patience. You could have stopped me in the middle of this, but you didn't. You let it keep going.
4: I appreciate it. Thanks.
2: Okay.
3: Thank you,
2: guys.
5: She seemed to be paying attention. He seemed to be wanting to leave as soon as possible. How do you deal with that?
2: Well, I was very awkward because he was actually whispering to her, let's get out of here. And I know why. Men love darkness rather than light because the deeds are evil. So we've got kind of two people in the dentist chair. One realizes you're drilling for a reason. The other one can't see the reason for the drilling. And he wants to get out of the seat because the seat's too hot in the kitchen. But I didn't want to let her go because I knew that she had a soft and honest heart. So more than likely, they were both doing things that are morally wrong. He wouldn't like the fact that being stopped, and that's what he knows where we'd be heading if she got right with God. So I could feel the resistance, but I wanted to stay with it because I really care about that lady, and I care about him. And who knows? John chapter 3 says the Holy Spirit is like the wind. You don't know where it's going to blow. He could come to Christ before she does, and so you just never know.
0: So my position would be, you're just like me. You broke God's commandments. And if God gives you justice, it makes sense that he's going to punish you to some degree. But because God is holy, you've heard that term, and he's perfect, he can't even look upon sin. It's like if I were to light a match, and I have fire right here, and I put a dried out leaf next to the fire must consume the leaf because their natures are opposed one to another. Does that make sense?
1: Yeah.
0: Yeah. So the Bible describes God as a consuming fire. And anything or anyone less than his nature will be consumed in his presence because he's holy. So the reason why hell exists, God never created it for man. He created it for demons. But people go to hell, his prison, because their natures are different than the nature of God. So it only takes one sin, if you would, to keep you out of heaven. So we broke God's law, and God, knowing that we would be punished if we stand before him in our current state, sent his son Jesus Christ, who was born of a virgin, who lived a perfect life, and he was condemned to die on a Roman cross overlooking the town.

0: done. He paid a debt he did not owe because you and I, Dan, owed a debt we could never pay. Because how do you pay for something that that deserves an eternal punishment, right? It's not like paying a $20 fine. The Bible says, for the wages of sin is death. And every time we lie and steal, we are storing up God's wrath on the day when God will judge humanity. So when Jesus died on the cross, he didn't stay in the grave. 3 days after Jesus died, he rose again from the grave. It's called the resurrection, which demonstrated that God paid the ultimate price in Jesus Christ and he accepted the sacrifice. You must repent and place your trust in Christ in order to get to heaven. When are you going to do that, Dan?
1: I appreciate it, man. I don't know.
0: Yeah. Does that make sense at all?
1: It makes sense.
0: Yeah?
1: Have a good day, boys.
0: You want your In-N-Out gift card?
2: So what do you make of that?
0: What do you make with that? You know, I would dare to say that the logic makes sense.
2: Well, according to him, it did, because he was agreeing. Maybe that conversation was the beginning of God working on his conscience.
0: That's right.
2: So it's not like it's all is lost. It's not like you failed. Like, how often do people even think about that, much less talk about it? So I don't know. If anything, I think there's a good possibility that the reason he walked away is because things just struck him as true and he didn't want to hear it anymore.
0: Yeah, right. When are you going to do that? It's like, whoa.
2: Yeah.
0: I'm out.
2: Yeah. And he turned down the hamburger.
0: Turned down a double cheeseburger.
2: There must have been something going through his head.
0: But so be it. We trust that somebody's going to come after us and water what has been planted.
2: Yeah.
0: So we move on.
3: For Christians, preaching the gospel should be a regular practice. It should be our lifestyle. We don't always see the reactions we hope for, but sometimes we do.
4: Do you know what God has done so that people like you and me can be saved from hell because of our sins?
5: You know, I think kind of like confessions, confessing, I think that's one way to kind of get forgiveness from God. That's one example I could think of.
4: What about you, Nina?
6: Yeah, I would just say confessing and communicating with him and building a close relationship with him so where you sin less.
4: Yeah. Let me ask you this. If that happened with a judge, like let's say someone committed all these crimes, do you think that if that person, after they, you know, murdered and robbed and, you know, burned things down and all that, they stand in front of the judge, if that person said, "Judge, you're right, I did all these crimes, I confess it, judge, forgive me," and then they try to build a relationship with the judge, do you think that judge is going to say, "Okay, then I'm going to let you go"?
6: No.
4: We broke God's law. We deserve God's wrath and judgment. The only way we can get to heaven is by being perfect. When Jesus came down to this earth, he was wearing a robe, if you can imagine, that said perfect all over it. Right? Just imagine that as a little illustration in your mind. A robe with the word perfect written everywhere, because he's perfect. He is God. He took that robe off that said perfect and he set it aside. But he remained perfect. That was tattooed all over his body because he's God. He didn't cease to be perfect. But then what he did was he came up to sinners like us and he took off of us the robes that we were wearing that said sin all over them. Because that's us, we're sinners. In more ways than we can even count. Every thought, word, action, motive, intention, all of it, man. Sin, sin, sin, sin, sin. Jesus took those robes off of us, he put them on himself, and then he went to the cross. This is where God, as a judge of the universe, showed his perfect justice, because he punished sin. But he showed his mercy and his grace by punishing it on Jesus as if though he were us, because he took our sins on himself and stood in the gap as a substitute for men and women like us. So that now, if we acknowledge our guilt, we don't clean ourselves up, we don't butter it up, we don't try to, I am as wicked and as evil as could be, and I deserved his wrath and judgment, and then Jesus, God the Son, stepped in and bore the wrath of God in my place, taking my robe of sin on him as if though he was me, as if though he committed those sins. God poured his wrath on him so that now if I repent and place my faith in his death and resurrection, God will wipe away every sin I've ever committed. And then guess what he'll do? He'll take that robe that Jesus was wearing that said perfect all over it, and guess who he'll put it on?
5: Us.
4: So what? Now when God looks at us, he sees us clothed with perfection, because we have to be perfect to get into heaven. Now we can't because we have that robe that says perfect, but it's not our robe. It's his robe given to us as a free gift of his grace and love. How awesome.

0: awesome is that, Eddie?
1: It's very awesome. I never thought of that in that perspective. It's awesome.
0: You know what that's called? That's called the gospel.
1: Gospel.
0: Eddie, you said you've never heard of anything like this before?
1: No, I think I've definitely heard it, but just not in those words. You know, the way that the school teacher taught me at school is, you know, he worded it very differently, but...
0: Just to where you feel like it's connecting in your heart and mind.
1: I think you broke it down into very, simpler terms, which makes a lot more sense when you put it that way.
0: Is this something that you guys think you're going to give some real deep thought to?
2: Yeah, for sure.
1: Yeah. For sure. Definitely considering I haven't had a conversation like this in quite some time. Yeah.
3: So at the beginning of that conversation, here's a guy who said he went through theology school, yet towards the end, come to find out, didn't really know what the gospel was.
0: Right.
3: How common is that?
0: I want to be fair. Could be that he just didn't understand it. Maybe it was presented to him.
3: Not necessarily the school itself.
0: Right. But I do know there are scenarios that are legit to where someone goes to a Christian school or is in a Christian church and doesn't really get the gospel.
3: Yeah.
0: And that just eats me up. You know, I mean, again, you saw his response. Well, I've never thought of it that way, you know, before. And my hope is that God will bring revival to where these institutions that are supposed to be safeguarding the gospel and furthering the gospel will begin to do that, because there are precious souls like that that waste 2 years in a school, potentially, if that was a scenario with them, and don't get the gospel of life. And you know, I hope people saw what happens when you preach the true gospel.
4: As our day of evangelism comes to an end, we hope you've been inspired to reach the people around you. Until next time, preach the gospel.
0: We hope this episode of Way of the Master has inspired you to share the gospel with others. You can watch our award-winning movies and listen to the Living Waters podcast freely at livingwaters.com, where you'll also find articles, books, videos, audio content, digital resources, and gospel tracts, including our popular starter kit with 4 of our top gospel tracts to help you share your faith biblically and effectively. 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